0: Tell me about Islam. For those who want to learn about and practice Islam, the religion that fully encompasses human nature and the purpose of creation, the program Tell Me About Islam is about to begin.
1: Selama ibn Ekwa Eslemi radıyallahu anh. Resulullah sallallahu aleyhi ve sellem said, Selama is the best among the foot soldiers. Outside of Medina, there used to be an oasis of sweet water. Around it grew grass, bushes, and many trees. It was an ideal grazing spot. And one day, in the sixth year of Hijrah, the Prophet ﷺ's camels were feeding there. This place happened to border the territory of the tribe of Ghatafan, who are allies of the Quraysh in Mecca and enemies of the Muslims. In those days, tribal stealing and raiding were a way of life in Arabia. In fact, some tribes lived entirely through looting. It was just at the crack of dawn when Salama ibn al-Aqwa radiallahu an set off for the masjid, just before the call to Salatul Fajr. On the way, he happened to meet a slave running swiftly who reported to him that some raiders from the tribe of Ghatafan were driving away the camels of Rasulullah. Alerted by the news, Salama climbed a terrace in a garden and, facing towards Medina, shouted three times the words that indicated a sudden trouble had befallen. Salama was a huge man with a strong body and an equally strong personality. He was also a very fast runner. He raced towards the site of the conflict. Stopping behind the trees, he showered arrows on the raiders. Salama radiallahu anh was a very good archer. Finally, they fled, leaving the camels behind. Driving the animals off in the direction of Medina, he continued his chase. In their fear and haste, the robbers dropped 30 spears and 30 pieces of cloth, which they had undoubtedly also stolen. Salama covered these items with stones and continued on his pursuit, which lasted for hours. At noon, a few men on horses showed up to help the robbers. These men were Fizaris. They were from another tribe, which was an ally of the Ghatafan. Salama climbed up a nearby hill and waited. The raiders, pointing in his direction, explained to the horsemen that this person had annoyed and pestered them and snatched away everything they had. The horsemen were suspicious that the robbers must be setting them up for a trap, because how could one man snatch everything they had? They encouraged the raiders to capture Salama. Four of them

approached his hill. Salama shouted, "Do you know who I am? I am Aqwa's son. I swear in the name of Allah, who blessed Rasulullah, upon whom be blessings and peace, you shouldn't dare capture me, and none of you can save himself if I intend to kill you." In the meantime, three expert riders appeared amidst the trees. They were representatives sent by Rasulullah to chase away the raiders. Akram Asadi was in front, and behind him were Abu Qatada al-Ansari and Muqtad. Salama came down quickly and grabbed the rein of Akram's horse, warning him not to go forward, as he feared the mounted tribesmen might try to ambush him. Akram replied, "O Salama, if you believe in Allah and the hereafter, and you feel that heaven and hell are inevitable, do not come in the way of my martyrdom." Salama saw the determination in Akram's eyes and knew he could not be stopped. So he let go of his horse's reins and watched him gallop his horse towards Abdurrahman Fizari, leader of their adversaries. Akram slashed at Abdurrahman's horse's legs and cut them off in one stroke, but the Fizari's spear pierced Akram's body and he met his martyrdom. Abdurrahman Fizari mounted Akram's horse and was ready to fight again. However, he was swiftly cut down by Abu Qatada. Then all the Muslims joined together to subdue the remaining raiders. More horsemen arrived from the forces of Rasulullah sallallahu alaihi wasallam. The raiders had no choice but to flee. By sunset, they met at a well, intending to drink. However, little did they know that Salama, who had been running ahead of his companions, had caught up with them. He caught them off guard, and with fury, passion in his eyes, he challenged them to fight. Startled and intimidated, they ran away again and took refuge in a place far away. The sun was now setting on the day that had become one long pursuit. Still, Salama continued on. Again, he was able to catch up with another one of the Fizaris. Seeing Salama with his arrow aimed at him, the Fizari shouted back insults to Salama. Nothing was going to distract Salama, however, so the Fizari fled, leaving behind two horses. Salama continued with the two horses until he came to a place called Duqird, where Rasulullah was staying along with 500 armed Mujahidun. He found Bilal cooking a camel's liver and hump. Presenting himself and the two horses to Rasulullah, Salama said, "O Messenger of Allah, if I am given the help of 100 men, I shall wipe out all signs of the Fizaris off the face of the earth." Rasulullah smiled and said, "O Salama, will you do as you say?" "O Messenger of Allah, I swear in the name of Allah, who made you dignified, that I shall do so." Rasulullah was so pleased to see Salama's zeal and passion that he laughed until one could see the light shining off his back teeth, which was very unusual for him. Then he calmed Salama down, saying, "Leave them now. Later, when you get control over them, forgive them." His was always the way of forgiveness whenever possible. A while later, a man from the Banu Qatafan, who was probably a Muslim, came by and reported that the Fizaris who had fled were having a meal with a Qatafani who had slaughtered a camel for them. While removing its skin, they saw dust rising in the distance. They left the slaughtered camel on the earth and fled, thinking that the forces of Rasulullah had caught up with them again, and that they were going to rush upon them. This news made Rasulullah smile. The best of foot soldiers. The morning after the day of pursuit, Rasulullah sallallahu alaihi wasallam observed, "Abu Qatada is the best among our horsemen, and Salama is the best among the foot soldiers." Later, on the way back to Medina, Rasulullah sallallahu alaihi wasallam gave Salama a place before him on his camel. They were riding along and were still some distance from the city when a Sahabi who was very proud of his running speed challenged anyone to compete with him in a foot race to Medina. Salama shouted, "Don't you fear any noble person?" The Sahabi replied that he didn't fear anyone except Rasulullah. Salama asked the permission of Rasulullah to accept this challenge, and Rasulullah said, "It's up to you." So Salama climbed down from the camel of Rasulullah and joined the other man for the race. They took off across the desert, and no one saw them again until the entire caravan reached Medina. Salama had won. When asked about his victorious run, he said, "First, I allowed my rival a head start. Then, I caught up with him,
Striking my hands on his arms, I said,

Now I'm ahead of you. He laughed and agreed with me. By the time we reached Medina, I was ahead of him. It was said that Selma could run faster than a horse. Guard of the Mu'minun. Selma radiallahu anh had been among the 1400 Muslims who attempted to make Umrah with Rasulullah sallallahu alayhi wasallam in the sixth year of the Hijrah. They stopped at Hudaybiyah and began negotiations with the Quraysh. Their representative in the talks was Uthman ibn Affan radiallahu anh. When he did not return for a long time, people thought that Uthman had been murdered. Rasulullah sallallahu alayhi wasallam became determined to avenge his death. Although the pilgrims were unarmed and had come with only a mission of peace in mind, they met to take a new pledge of allegiance to Rasulullah and agreed to fight together to the death. Rasulullah sat under a tree that was just breaking into green leaf. He took their hands one by one. The first one to arrive before him was Selma. Since no one had told him what to say, he simply said what was in his heart. O Messenger of Allah, I pledge to you my allegiance to that which is in your soul. All the others said the same. It took some time for so many people to take the oath. In the midst of it, Rasulullah caught sight of Selma again and said, O Ibn Aqwa, will you not take the oath of allegiance? Selma told him he had already taken it. Rasulullah asked him to take it again. When he did, the Prophet gave him his shield. Still later, Rasulullah saw him again and said, We not take the oath. He said he had done so, and Rasulullah told him there was no harm in taking it again. Then Rasulullah asked him about the shield he had given him. Selma said, He had given it to his uncle, who had no weapons. Hearing this, Rasulullah laughed. Many people would have died to have that shield, and Selma had simply given it away to one who needed it. Rasulullah said, Selma, you resemble a person who prayed to Allah to give me a friend that is dearer to me than my soul. This pact of allegiance so pleased Allah subhanahu wa ta'ala that a part of the Quran was revealed about it, promising Allah's lasting pleasure with all of them, and this was a great comfort to those who were present. The verse reads as follows. Allah was well pleased with the believers when they pledged allegiance to you beneath the tree. He knew what was in their hearts and sent down his peace upon them and has rewarded them with a near victory. Surah Al-Fath, verse 18. The divine pleasure is called the Ridwan, a great state of grace and peace, and that pact has come to be called the Pact of Ridwan. The Quraysh did agree to make a treaty with the Muslims. After the treaty was signed and the Muslims were still staying in Hudaybiyah, some idolaters were sneaking around hoping to catch the Muslims off guard. Selma's uncle, Amir, caught 80 of these spies and brought them before Rasulullah. Selma found 4 more asleep. He quietly disarmed them and then arrested them with their own weapons. If the idolaters had attacked, the treaty would have failed. In fact, if Selma or his uncle had hurt any of the idolaters, the treaty would have failed as well. Rasulullah pardoned all of them in his great mercy, and then Allah sent this verse. It is He who has withheld men's hands from you, and has withheld your hands from them, in the valley of Mecca, after He had made you victors over them. Allah is seer of what you do. Surah Al-Fath, verse 24. That night, Rasulullah prepared to guard against any further attacks. He gave the order, Allah may shower His mercy and forgiveness on the person who takes guard duty by climbing up the peak of this mountain and keeping us informed of the movements of the idolaters. Selma came forward to volunteer. Rasulullah was very pleased and said, Yes, you alone should do it. Selma immediately took his weapons and ran to the top of the mountain. He spent the whole night going around and around the Muslim caravan and up and down the mountain. At Khaybar. The campaign of Khaybar was against a Jewish tribe, who are allies of the Quraysh. Rasulullah sallallahu alaihi wasallam set out with 1600 mujahideen to conquer Khaybar, and Selma ibn al-Aqwa radiallahu an and his uncle Amir ibn al-Aqwa radiallahu an, who was a poet, were with them. As they journeyed, Rasulullah sallallahu alaihi wasallam said to

0: Amir. Dismount, Ibn al-Aqwa, and chant one of your camel songs for us. So he dismounted and recited this rhyme. But for Allah, we should not have been guided, nor given alms, nor prayed. If people treat us unjustly, and if they wish to seduce us, we resist. Send down your peace upon us, and make our feet firm when we meet our enemies. Rasulullah sallallahu alayhi wasallam prayed, May Allah have mercy on you. Umar radiallahu anhu commented, You have made his death inevitable, O Messenger of Allah. Would that you had let us enjoy him longer. He was indeed martyred at Khaybar. The army arrived at Khaybar in the night. Rasulullah sallallahu alayhi wasallam always used to wait until morning before an attack. If he heard the adhan, he held back. If he did not hear it, he attacked. They waited out the night near the city and heard no adhan at dawn. So Rasulullah sallallahu alayhi wasallam and his army rode towards town. On the way, they met the farmers of the city coming out to do their work in the morning. When they saw the army advancing, they ran back to warn the townspeople. Muhammad and his army are headed this way. The battle took several days. The fortresses fell one by one, and both Salama and Amir fought heroically. Amir was killed when he attacked a horseman. At the end of the battle, Rasulullah sallallahu alaihi wasallam was so pleased with Salama that he held his hand. He noticed that his friend seemed sad. When he asked him why, Salama told him that there was talk in the army that Amir was not a martyr and that all his bravery was for nothing because he had committed suicide. Rasulullah said that the people were wrong and that Amir would get double reward for his martyrdom. Rasulullah led the funeral prayer over him. During the battle, Salama became the subject of a miracle. He had a severe laceration in his arm, so he went to Rasulullah, who recited a dua over it and blew on it. It was immediately healed. After that, he never felt the pain. A similar thing happened there to Ali radiallahu anh, who was entrusted as a flag bearer, a very difficult assignment. He was suffering from an eye infection at the time, and people doubted his ability to follow through on his assignment. Rasulullah sallallahu alayhi wasallam put his saliva on Ali radiallahu anhu's eyes, and they were immediately healed. A life for Islam. Salama radiallahu anhu fought in 16 battles, 7 of them alongside Rasulullah sallallahu alayhi wasallam. During one particular campaign, he was responsible for catching a spy. The Muslim forces, which included thousands of soldiers, rode along. Quietly, an unknown person on a camel joined them and acted like one of them. He ate with them, all the while looking at everything with sharp eyes, as if memorizing it. When he later disappeared, the Muslims realized he was a spy. Salama went after him with his amazing speed and overtook him. He brought him down off his camel and killed him. The Muslims succeeded in securing their secrets. After the death of Rasulullah sallallahu alaihi wasallam, Salama ibn al-Aqwa settled permanently in Medina. He was known for his learning and his recitation of hadith. We have about 77 hadith from him. He stayed there in the city of Rasulullah sallallahu alaihi wasallam until the murder of the Khalifa Uthman radiallahu anhu. He was so grieved by that event and the fitna that followed it that he left Medina and went to live somewhere else. He eventually got married and had children. He came to Medina again, only to die as an old man in his late 80s. May Allah, the Most High, bless Salama ibn al-Aqwa radiallahu anhu for his courage and his loyalty, and have mercy on him. Ameen.
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0: Tell me about Islam. For those who want to learn about and practice Islam, the religion that fully encompasses human nature and the purpose of creation, the program Tell Me About Islam is about to begin.
1: Selama ibn Ekwa Eslemi radıyallahu anh. Resulullah sallallahu aleyhi ve sellem said, Selama is the best among the foot soldiers. Outside of Medina, there used to be an oasis of sweet water. Around it grew grass, bushes, and many trees. It was an ideal grazing spot. And one day, in the sixth year of Hijrah, the Prophet sallallahu alaihi wasallam's camels were feeding there. This place happened to border the territory of the tribe of Ghatafan, who are allies of the Quraysh in Mecca and enemies of the Muslims. In those days, tribal stealing and raiding were a way of life in Arabia. In fact, some tribes lived entirely through looting. It was just at the crack of dawn when Salama ibn al-Aqwa radiallahu anh set off for the masjid, just before the call to Salatul Fajr. On the way, he happened to meet a slave running swiftly who reported to him that some raiders from the tribe of Ghatafan were driving away the camels of Rasulullah. Alerted by the news, Salama climbed a terrace in a garden and, facing towards Medina, shouted three times the words that indicated a sudden trouble had befallen. Salama was a huge man with a strong body and an equally strong personality. He was also a very fast runner. He raced towards the site of the conflict. Stopping behind the trees, he showered arrows on the raiders. Salama radiallahu anh was a very good archer. Finally, they fled, leaving the camels behind. Driving the animals off in the direction of Medina, he continued his chase. In their fear and haste, the robbers dropped 30 spears and 30 pieces of cloth, which they had undoubtedly also stolen. Salama covered these items with stones and continued on his pursuit, which lasted for hours. At noon, a few men on horses showed up to help the robbers. These men were Fizaris. They were from another tribe, which was an ally of the Ghatafan. Salama climbed up a nearby hill and waited. The raiders, pointing in his direction, explained to the horsemen that this person had annoyed and pestered them and snatched away everything they had. The horsemen were suspicious that the robbers must be setting them up for a trap, because how could one man snatch everything they had? They encouraged the raiders to capture Salama. Four of them approached his hill. Salama shouted, "Do you know who I am? I am Aqwa's son. I swear in the name of Allah who blessed Rasulullah, upon whom be blessings and peace, you shouldn't dare capture me, and none of you can save himself if I intend to kill you." In the meantime, three expert riders appeared amidst the trees. They were representatives sent by Rasulullah to chase away the raiders. Akram Asadi was in front, and behind him were Abu Qatada al-Ansari and Muqtad. Salama came down quickly and grabbed the rein of Akram's horse, warning him not to go forward, as he feared the mounted tribesmen might try to ambush him. Akram replied, "O Salama, if you believe in Allah and the hereafter, and you feel that heaven and hell are inevitable, do not come in the way of my martyrdom." Salama saw the determination in Akram's eyes and knew he could not be stopped. So he let go of his horse's reins and watched him gallop his horse towards Abdurrahman Fizari, leader of their adversaries. Akram slashed at Abdurrahman's horse's legs and cut them off in one stroke, but the Fizari's spear pierced Akram's body and he met his martyrdom. Abdurrahman Fizari mounted Akram's horse and was ready to fight again. However, he was swiftly cut down by Abu Qatada. Then all the Muslims joined together to subdue the remaining raiders. More horsemen arrived from the forces of Rasulullah sallallahu alaihi wasallam. The raiders had no choice but to flee. By sunset, they met at a well, intending to drink. However, little did they know that Salama, who had been running ahead of his companions, had caught up with them. He caught them off guard, and with fury, passion in his eyes, he challenged them to fight. Startled and intimidated, they ran away again and took refuge in a place far away. The sun was now setting on the day that had become one long pursuit. Still, Salama continued on. Again, he was able to catch up with another one of the Fizaris. Seeing Salama with his arrow aimed at him, the Fizari shouted back insults to Salama. Nothing was going to distract Salama, however, so the Fizari fled, leaving behind two horses. Salama continued with the two horses until he came to a place called Duqird, where Rasulullah was staying along with 500 armed mujahidun. He found Bilal cooking a camel's liver and hump. Presenting himself and the two horses to Rasulullah, Salama said, O Messenger of Allah, if I am given the help of 100 men, I shall wipe out all signs of the Fizaris off the face of the earth. Rasulullah smiled and said, O Salama, will you do as you say? O Messenger of Allah, I swear in the name of Allah, who made you dignified, that I shall do so. Rasulullah was so pleased to see Salama's zeal and passion that he laughed until one could see the light shining off his back teeth, which was very unusual for him. Then he calmed Salama down, saying, Leave them now. Later, when you get control over them, forgive them. His was always the way of forgiveness whenever possible. A while later, a man from the Banu Qatafan, who was probably a Muslim, came by and reported that the Fizaris who had fled were having a meal with a Qatafani who had slaughtered a camel for them. While removing its skin, they saw dust rising in the distance. They left the slaughtered camel on the earth and fled, thinking that the forces of Rasulullah had caught up with them again, and that they were going to rush upon them. This news made Rasulullah smile. The best of foot soldiers. The morning after the day of pursuit, Rasulullah sallallahu alaihi wasallam observed, Abu Qatada is the best among our horsemen, and Salama is the best among the foot soldiers. Later, on the way back to Medina, Rasulullah sallallahu alaihi wasallam gave Salama a place before him on his camel. They were riding along and were still some distance from the city when a Sahabi who was very proud of his running speed challenged anyone to compete with him in a foot race to Medina. Salama shouted, Don't you fear any noble person? The Sahabi replied that he didn't fear anyone except Rasulullah. Salama asked the permission of Rasulullah to accept this challenge, and Rasulullah said, It's up to you. So, Salama climbed down from the camel of Rasulullah and joined the other man for the race. They took off across the desert, and no one saw them again until the entire caravan reached Medina. Salama had won. When asked about his victorious run, he said, First, I allowed my rival a head start. Then, I caught up with him. Striking my hands on his arms, I said, Now I'm ahead of you. He laughed and agreed with me. By the time we reached Medina, I was ahead of him. It was said that Salama could run faster than a horse. Guard of the Mu'minun. Salama radiallahu anh had been among the 1400 Muslims who attempted to make Umrah with Rasulullah sallallahu alaihi wasallam in the sixth year of the Hijrah. They stopped at Hudaybiyah and began negotiations with the Quraysh. Their representative in the talks was Uthman ibn Affan radiallahu anh. When he did not return for a long time, people thought that Uthman had been murdered. Rasulullah sallallahu alaihi wasallam became determined to avenge his death. Although the pilgrims were unarmed and had come with only a mission of peace in mind, they met to take a new pledge of allegiance to Rasulullah and agreed to fight together to the death. Rasulullah sat under a tree that was just breaking into green leaf. He took their hands one by one. The first one to arrive before him was Salama. Since no one had told him what to say, he simply said what was in his heart. O Messenger of Allah, I pledge to you my allegiance to that which is in your soul. All the others said the same. It took some time for so many people to take the oath. In the midst of it, Rasulullah caught sight of Salama again and said, O Ibn Aqwa, will you not take the oath of allegiance? Salama told him he had already taken it. Rasulullah asked him to take it again. When he did, the Prophet gave him his shield. Still later, Rasulullah saw him again and said, We not take the oath. He said he had done so, and Rasulullah told him there was no harm in taking it again. Then Rasulullah asked him about the shield he had given him. Salama said he had given it to his uncle, who had no weapons. Hearing this, Rasulullah laughed. Many people would have died to have that shield, and Salama had simply given it away to one who needed it. Rasulullah said, Salama, you resemble a person who prayed to Allah to give me a friend that is dearer to me than my soul. This pact of allegiance so pleased Allah subhanahu wa ta'ala that a part of the Quran was revealed about it, promising Allah's lasting pleasure with all of them, and this was a great comfort to those who were present. The verse reads as follows. Allah was well pleased with the believers when they pledged allegiance to you beneath the tree. He knew what was in their hearts and sent down His peace upon them and has rewarded them with a near victory. Surah Al-Fath, verse 18. The divine pleasure is called Ridwan, a great state of grace and peace, and that pact has come to be called the Pact of Ridwan. The Quraysh did agree to make a treaty with the Muslims. After the treaty was signed, and the Muslims were still staying in Hudaybiyah, some idolaters were sneaking around hoping to catch the Muslims off guard. Salama's uncle, Amir, caught 80 of these spies and brought them before Rasulullah. Salama found 4 more asleep. He quietly disarmed them and then arrested them with their own weapons. If the idolaters had attacked, the treaty would have failed. In fact, if Salama or his uncle had hurt any of the idolaters, the treaty would have failed as well. Rasulullah pardoned all of them in His great mercy, and then Allah sent this verse. It is He who has withheld men's hands from you, and has withheld your hands from them, in the valley of Mecca, after He had made you victors over them. Allah is seer of what you do. Surah Al-Fath, verse 24. That night, Rasulullah prepared to guard against any further attacks. He gave the order, Allah may shower His mercy and forgiveness on the person who takes guard duty by climbing up the peak of this mountain and keeping us informed of the movements of the idolaters. Salama came forward to volunteer. Rasulullah was very pleased and said, Yes, you alone should do it. Salama immediately took his weapons and ran to the top of the mountain. He spent the whole night going around and around the Muslim caravan and up and down the mountain. At Khaybar. The campaign of Khaybar was against a Jewish tribe, who are allies of the Quraysh. Rasulullah sallallahu alaihi wasallam set out with 1600 mujahideen to conquer Khaybar, and Salama ibn al-Aqwa radiallahu an and his uncle Amir ibn al-Aqwa radiallahu an, who was a poet, were with them. As they journeyed, Rasulullah sallallahu alaihi wasallam said to Amir, "Dismount, Ibn al-Aqwa, and chant one of your camel songs for us." So he dismounted and recited this rhyme. But for Allah, we should not have been guided, nor given alms, nor prayed. If people treat us unjustly, and if they wish to seduce us, we resist. Send down your peace upon us, and make our feet firm when we meet our enemies. Rasulullah sallallahu alaihi wasallam prayed, May Allah have mercy on you. Umar radiallahu anhu commented, You have made his death inevitable, O Messenger of Allah. Would that you had let us enjoy him longer. He was indeed martyred at Khaybar. The army arrived at Khaybar in the night. Rasulullah sallallahu alaihi wasallam always used to wait until morning before an attack. If he heard the adhan, he held back. If he did not hear it, he attacked. They waited out the night near the city and heard no adhan at dawn. So Rasulullah sallallahu alaihi wasallam and his army rode towards town. On the way, they met the farmers of the city coming out to do their work in the morning. When they saw the army advancing, they ran back to warn the townspeople, Muhammad and his army are headed this way. The battle took several days. The fortresses fell one by one, and both Salama and Amir fought heroically. Amir was killed when he attacked a horseman. At the end of the battle, Rasulullah sallallahu alaihi wasallam was so pleased with Salama that he held his hand. He noticed that his friend seemed sad. When he asked him why, Salama told him that there was talk in the army that Amir was not a martyr and that all his bravery was for nothing because he had committed suicide. Rasulullah said that the people were wrong and that Amir would get

0: double reward for his martyrdom. Rasulullah led the funeral prayer over him. During the battle, Salama became the subject of a miracle. He had a severe laceration in his arm, so he went to Rasulullah, who recited a dua over it and blew on it. It was immediately healed. After that, he never felt the pain. A similar thing happened there to Ali radiallahu anh, who was entrusted as a flag bearer, a very difficult assignment. He was suffering from an eye infection at the time, and people doubted his ability to follow through on his assignment. Rasulullah sallallahu alayhi wasallam put his saliva on Ali radiallahu anh's eyes, and they were immediately healed. A life for Islam. Salama radiallahu anh fought in 16 battles, 7 of them alongside Rasulullah sallallahu alayhi wasallam. During one particular campaign, he was responsible for catching a spy. The Muslim forces, which included thousands of soldiers, rode along. Quietly, an unknown person on a camel joined them and acted like one of them. He ate with them, all the while looking at everything with sharp eyes, as if memorizing it. When he later disappeared, the Muslims realized he was a spy. Salama went after him with his amazing speed and overtook him. He brought him down off his camel and killed him. The Muslims succeeded in securing their secrets. After the death of Rasulullah sallallahu alayhi wasallam, Salama ibn al-Aqwa settled permanently in Medina. He was known for his learning and his recitation of hadith. We have about 77 hadith from him. He stayed there in the city of Rasulullah sallallahu alayhi wasallam until the murder of the Khalifa Uthman radiallahu anhu. He was so grieved by that event and the fitna that followed it that he left Medina and went to live somewhere else. He eventually got married and had children. He came to Medina again, only to die as an old man in his late 80s. May Allah, the Most High, bless Salama ibn al-Aqwa radiallahu anhu for his courage and his loyalty, and have mercy on him. Ameen.
1: That's it for Tell Me About Islam today. We look forward to you joining us again for the next program.
2: Okudukça eser, Peygamberimiz aşkın diliyle Hazreti Muhammed sallallahu aleyhi ve sellemin hayatı. 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